0: after two trains collided near Bedford last night. One of the services is understood to have been stationary when it was struck from behind. Passengers have described scenes of carnage, with one saying it felt like a bomb explosion, while others reported broken limbs and people crying out for help. Investigators are now working to establish exactly what went wrong. Rail expert Philip Haig says it's taken him completely by surprise.
1: Somewhat mystified as to how it's happened. We have on the railways here signalling systems that are designed to keep trains apart and prevent this sort of thing happening.
0: There's growing pressure on the Prime Minister to think about his position, with calls for him to spend the weekend reflecting. Sir Keir Starmer's promising to fight any leadership challenge after Andy Burnham's victory in the Makerfield by-election. But reports suggest senior cabinet ministers have privately urged him to consider a timetable for his departure. Former Health Minister Zubir Ahmed recently resigned alongside Wes Streeting. He's among those calling for an orderly transition.
2: The best thing would be for the Prime Minister to reach a decision this week about how we can move to orderly transition to new leadership, and then for a change of direction by whoever the new leader wants to be articulated.
0: A three-year-old boy remains in a critical condition after being attacked by a crocodile at a zoo in Cambridgeshire. Police are investigating how the child came to be in the enclosure. A man arrested on suspicion of attempted murder has been released on bail. In sport, the USA are into the knockout stages of the World Cup with a game to play in Group D. An impressive 2-0 win against Australia secured their spot in the last 32. And an amber extreme heat warning's been issued for parts of England and Wales on Monday and Tuesday, with temperatures expected to climb above 34 degrees. The Met Office says heatwave's thresholds are likely to be reached this weekend, with a small chance of breaking the UK's June temperature record. From Sky News, I'm Daisy Steele.

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0: top stories this hour. A train driver has died and 89 people have been injured after two trains collided near Bedford last night. Passengers describe scenes of terror, with descriptions of blood, broken limbs and people being thrown from their seats. The East of England Ambulance Service says 11 people suffered very serious injuries, a further 22 were badly hurt. Transport Secretary Heidi Alexander says a full investigation is now underway.
1: The UK railways are some of the safest railways in the world, and it's very unusual for an incident like this to happen on the network. We will make sure that there's a thorough investigation done to establish how this collision happened and to ensure that lessons are learned.
0: Sir Keir Starmer's being urged to use this weekend to really reflect after Andy Burnham's by-election victory in Makerfield intensified pressure on his leadership. Almost 100 Labour MPs are now calling on the Prime Minister to stand down. President Trump says ships are once again moving freely through the Strait of Hormuz after the US reached an agreement with Iran. It comes as a renewed ceasefire between Israel and Hezbollah comes into effect following a fresh outbreak of violence in southern Lebanon. A three-year-old boy remains in a critical condition after being attacked by a crocodile at a zoo in Cambridgeshire. Police are investigating how the child came to be in the enclosure. A man arrested on suspicion of attempted murder has been released on bail. Scotland's hopes of progressing at the World Cup remain in the balance after losing 1-0 against Morocco in their second group game. The winning goal came just 71 seconds after kick-off in Boston. These supporters had mixed feelings about the match.
2: When you lose a goal like that so early, the game plan kind of goes out the window. But
3: Morocco are a quality team and you're always going to be up against that, against them. But I thought we've done ourselves proud in the second half there.
4: We need to not be so defensive, right? We need to come out and have a go. Let the players play.
0: Steve Clarke's side face Brazil in their final group match on Wednesday. From Sky News, I'm Daisy Steele.

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0: top stories this hour. A train driver has died and around 90 people have been injured after two trains collided near Bedford last night. One of the services is understood to have been stationary when it was struck from behind. Passengers have described scenes of carnage, with one saying it felt like a bomb explosion, while others reported broken limbs and people crying out for help. Investigators are now working to establish exactly what went wrong. Rail expert Philip Haig says it's taken him completely by surprise.
1: Somewhat mystified as to how it's happened. We have on the railways here signalling systems that are designed to keep trains apart and prevent this sort of thing happening.
0: Sir Keir Starmer's being urged to use this weekend to really reflect after Andy Burnham's by-election victory in Makerfield intensified pressure on his leadership. Almost 100 Labour MPs are now calling on the Prime Minister to stand down. Despite that, Sir Keir insists he would contest any future leadership election. Andy Burnham's also expected to put himself forward if a contest is triggered. Former Cabinet Minister Louise Haig, who helped manage Mr. Burnham's campaign, has this message for the PM.
2: Listen to soundings from the Cabinet and from the PLP, because I think all the evidence suggests that that contest would be brutal, it would be unpleasant.
0: President Trump says ships are once again moving freely through the Strait of Hormuz after the US reached an agreement with Iran. It comes as a renewed ceasefire between Israel and Hezbollah comes into effect following a fresh outbreak of violence in southern Lebanon. It's been revealed a World Cup drinking ban's being enforced on thousands of offenders through ankle tags in England and Wales. The technology works by analysing a wearer's sweat. If it picks up they've had a drink, probation officers are sent an alert. And Scotland have been beaten 1-0 by Morocco in their second match at the World Cup. The winning goal came just 71 seconds after kickoff in Boston. From Sky News, I'm Daisy Steele.
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0: Sounds which matter. The rustle of a warm bag of chips. The bite of salt and vinegary goodness. A seagull squawking.
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1: A knock at your door. 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

0: The top stories this hour. A train driver's been killed and dozens of passengers seriously injured after two East Midlands railway services collided near Bedford. One train crashed into the back of another on the same line shortly after 5 o'clock last night, causing at least one carriage to derail. 11 people suffered very serious injuries and a further 22 were badly hurt. Witnesses described scenes of panic as passengers were thrown from their seats. Rail expert Tony Miles says incidents like this are extremely rare.
1: Fortunately, it's one of those things that actually doesn't happen very frequently anymore in this country, but still, whenever it does happen, it's obviously a very nasty situation and a tragedy, as in this case.
0: There's growing pressure on the Prime Minister to think about his position, with calls for him to spend the weekend reflecting. Sir Keir Starmer's promising to fight any leadership challenge after Andy Burnham's victory in the Makerfield by-election. President Trump says ships are once again moving freely through the Strait of Hormuz after the US reached an agreement with Iran. It comes as a renewed ceasefire between Israel and Hezbollah comes into effect following a fresh outbreak of violence in southern Lebanon. Thousands of offenders are to be banned from drinking during the World Cup in an effort to cut booze-fueled crime. People who've recently been released from prison will be forced to wear tags which can detect alcohol in the body. Scotland were unable to secure their spot in the World Cup knockout stages after losing 1-0 to Morocco. Steve Clarke's side lost to a goal scored within 71 seconds of kick-off. He says his team fought well after the early setback.
2: Weaker teams would have crumbled, I think, against that quality opposition, but we dug in. We got ourselves back in the game. Proud of the players, but obviously we're all devastated and disappointed that we didn't get the result that we wanted so that we can carry on in this tournament as long as we can.
0: Meanwhile, Brazil have won 3-0 against Haiti in their Group C match at the World Cup. From Sky News, I'm Daisy Steele.

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10: 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Tactical discussions.
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12: Yeah, exactly.
10: Queue for the turnstiles. Trying to get a chant going. Half-time pies. Hoping for a last-minute winner. Happy with the point. Sometimes in life, you just know what you're getting. 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

0: The top stories this hour. A train driver has died and 89 people have been injured after two trains collided near Bedford last night. Passengers described scenes of terror, with descriptions of blood, broken limbs and people being thrown from their seats. The East of England Ambulance Service says 11 people suffered very serious injuries, a further 22 were badly hurt. Transport Secretary Heidi Alexander says a full investigation is now underway.
1: The UK railways are some of the safest railways in the world, and it's very unusual for an incident like this to happen on the network. We will make sure that there's a thorough investigation done to establish how this collision happened and to ensure that lessons are learned.
0: There's growing pressure on the Prime Minister to think about his position, with calls for him to spend the weekend reflecting. Keir Starmer's promising to fight any leadership challenge after Andy Burnham's victory in the Makerfield by-election. But reports suggest senior cabinet ministers have privately urged him to consider a timetable for his departure. Former Health Minister Zubir Ahmed recently resigned alongside Wes Streeting. He's among those calling for an orderly transition.
2: The best thing would be for the Prime Minister to reach a decision this weekend about how we can move to orderly transition to new leadership, and then for a change of direction by whoever the new leader wants to be articulated.
0: President Trump says shipping is once again moving freely through the Strait of Hormuz after America's peace deal with Iran. It comes as a renewed ceasefire between Israel and Hezbollah takes effect following fresh fighting in southern Lebanon. Thousands of offenders will be banned from drinking during the World Cup under new measures aimed at tackling alcohol-related crime. Recently released prisoners will be required to wear tags capable of detecting alcohol consumption. Scotland's hopes of progressing past the group stages of the World Cup have taken a hit. Steve Clark's side lost 1-0 to Morocco in Boston. From Sky News, I'm Daisy Steele.

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0: The top stories this hour. A train driver has been killed and dozens of passengers seriously injured after two East Midlands railway services collided near Bedford. One train crashed into the back of another just after 5 o'clock last night, causing at least one carriage to derail. Peter Knapp was among the passengers on one train.
1: It felt like a kind of confetti moment of explosion. After that, I got up and saw a lot of smoke in the carriage. At that point, I was a bit worried it was a terrorist explosion.
0: Transport Secretary Heidi Alexander says a full investigation is underway. President Trump says ships are once again moving freely through the Strait of Hormuz after the US reached an agreement with Iran. At the same time, a renewed ceasefire between Israel and Hezbollah has come into effect. And Edinburgh Airport has reopened after the terminal building was evacuated following a security alert. A suspicious package was discovered just before seven last night.
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0: Scotland's hope of progressing past the group stages at the World Cup hangs in the balance. They lost 1-0 to Morocco. A point against Brazil in their final group game should be enough to take them through. Steve Clarke says his team fought well after an early setback.
3: Weaker teams would have crumbled, I think, against that quality opposition, but we dug in. We got ourselves back in the game. Proud of the players, but obviously we're all devastated and disappointed that we didn't get there. The result that we wanted.
0: In the same group, Brazil beat Haiti 3-0. The USA are into the last 32 after beating Australia 2-0. And England have a mountain to climb on day four of the second test against New Zealand as they trail by 352 runs. The visitors will resume on 252 for three.
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0: Sunny spells for most of the UK, showers lingering in the far north and west, highs of 26. That's the latest. I'm Kat Wright.

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0: the top stories this hour. A train driver has died and dozens of passengers have been injured after two trains collided near Bedford. An East Midlands railway service crashed into the back of another on the same line just after 5 o'clock yesterday afternoon. 11 people suffered very serious injuries. Here's Transport Secretary Heidi Alexander.
1: It's very unusual for an incident like this to happen on the network. We will make sure that there's a thorough investigation done to establish how this collision happened.
0: The US president says shipping is moving freely again through the Strait of Hormuz after America's peace deal with Iran. Elsewhere, at least five people have reportedly been killed in southern Lebanon, despite a renewed ceasefire between Israel and Hezbollah. And thousands of offenders will be banned from drinking during the World Cup under new measures aimed at tackling alcohol-related crime. Those recently released will be required to wear tags that are capable of detecting alcohol consumption.
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0: Defeat for Scotland in their second group game has left Steve Clarke's team with work to do at the World Cup. They lost 1-0 to Morocco, that goal in the 71st second. Their last chance to qualify from Group C comes against Brazil on Wednesday. Brazil beat Haiti 3-0 last night, while co-hosts the United States are through to the last 32 after beating Australia 2-0. Turkey are out after a 1-0 defeat to Paraguay. And England's cricketers will be desperate for quick wickets if they're to salvage the second test against New Zealand. The tourists will resume 352 runs ahead at the Oval, with 7 wickets remaining. Henry Nicholls is unbeaten on 119.
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0: Sunny spells for most of the UK, showers lingering in the far north and west, highs of 26. That's the latest. I'm Kat Wright.

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0: the top stories this hour. An investigation's underway after two trains collided near Bedford, leaving a train driver dead and dozens of passengers injured, some seriously. One train crashed into the back of another on the same line, causing at least one carriage to derail. Peter Knapp was a passenger on one of the trains.
1: There were lots of people who had their faces bloodied, people unresponsive, elderly people on the floor, some people screaming, crying.
0: President Trump says ships are once again moving freely through the Strait of Hormuz after the US reached an agreement with Iran. At the same time, a renewed ceasefire between Israel and Hezbollah has come into effect, but a fresh outbreak of fighting has been reported in southern Lebanon. An Edinburgh airport has reopened after the terminal building was evacuated following a security alert. A suspicious package was discovered shortly before seven last night.
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0: Scotland's hope of progressing past the group stages at the World Cup hangs in the balance. They lost 1-0 to Morocco. A point against Brazil in their final group game should be enough to take them through. Steve Clarke says his team fought well after an early setback.
3: Weaker teams would have crumbled, I think, against that quality opposition, but we dug in. We got ourselves back in the game. Proud of the players, but obviously we're all devastated and disappointed that we didn't get there. The result that we wanted.
0: In the same group, Brazil beat Haiti 3-0. The USA are into the last 32 after beating Australia 2-0. And England have a mountain to climb on day four of the second test against New Zealand as they trail by 352 runs. The visitors will resume on 252 for three.
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0: Sunny spells for most of the UK, showers lingering in the far north and west, highs of 26. That's the latest. I'm Kat Wright.

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0: The top stories this hour. A train driver has died and dozens of passengers have been injured after two trains collided near Bedford. An East Midlands railway service to London crashed into the back of another on the same line just after 5 o'clock yesterday afternoon. 11 people suffered very serious injuries. Here's Transport Secretary Heidi Alexander.
1: It's very unusual for an incident like this to happen on the network. We will make sure that there's a thorough investigation done to establish how this collision happened.
0: The US president says shipping is moving freely again through the Strait of Hormuz after America's peace deal with Iran. Elsewhere, at least five people have reportedly been killed in southern Lebanon, despite a renewed ceasefire between Israel and Hezbollah. Thousands of offenders will be banned from drinking during the World Cup under new measures aimed at tackling alcohol-related crime. Those recently released will be required to wear tags that are capable of detecting alcohol consumption.
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0: Defeat for Scotland in their second group game has left Steve Clarke's team with work to do at the World Cup. They lost 1-0 to Morocco, that goal in the 71st second. Their last chance to qualify from Group C comes against Brazil on Wednesday. Brazil beat Haiti 3-0 last night, while co-hosts the United States are through to the last 32 after beating Australia 2-0. Turkey are out after a 1-0 defeat to Paraguay. And England's cricketers will be desperate for quick wickets if they're to salvage the second test against New Zealand. The tourists will resume 352 runs ahead at the Oval, with 7 wickets remaining. Henry Nicholls is unbeaten on 119.
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0: Sunny spells for most of the UK, showers lingering in the far north and west, highs of 26. That's the latest. I'm Kat Wright.
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4: Hello and welcome to Absolute Radio. Happy Saturday. Thank you, Jenny. It's John Richardson here. Isn't it hot? And let's not talk about that again. Obviously, it's World Cup fever. It's not. It's global warming. We're here for the next 3 hours to have a right old laugh. Producer Will's here. Lindsay Santoro's here. And you're here. What could be better? Well, lots of things, but let's not speculate. Let's make the best of what we've got.

0: 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John Richardson here with producer Will and Lindsay Santoro.
1: Hooray!
0: Should I tell them that the last thing you said to me before we went on air? I've had three coffees today and I'm going to fight.
1: Yes!
0: There's only two of us in here, so you're either going to fight the listener, or you're going to fight me, or you're going to fight Will.
1: I don't know who I'd take, actually. I think Will's got more of a ground, like a centre of gravity, like he's more... You're weak, aren't you?
0: You could knock me down. Yeah. He's quite feisty at the football, is our Will, but he tends to pick on referees who can't do anything or small children in the audience. Anyway, it's not the cleanest show on the radio, this one, but it's certainly the tidiest.
1: No.
0: We kick off every week. I've already started something. It feels like we're going to have to reference next week. So let's deal with everything that happened last week that didn't get tidied up. It's the unfinished business. And this is what you missed if you couldn't join us on last week's show.
1: That's really good. Is that Susie?
0: That's Susie, yeah. And what's she doing?
1: Barking.
0: Barking like a dog. Yeah, it's good. You're not bothered about why she was doing that, are you? Just fine, just move on.
1: No, I just think everybody's got their own stuff going on. Who am I to judge?
0: Assume that anyone who's in a room with me for 3 hours at some point lashes out in animalistic language. Now, we launched last week a brand new prediction game for the World Cup with Rock and Roll Football, where we're going to predict, not the scores, because that's boring, anyone could do that, it's easy, the number of cards given out every week, and while discussing it, we got perhaps unnecessarily involved about where referees should keep their cards during a match. Marsh got in touch about that and wants to put the record straight.
2: Hi, John. I heard your discussion on red and yellow cards to predict the World Cup last week and heard you talking about symmetrical ref shirts for the location of the cards. I'm not having that at all. It should stay as it is traditionally, where the red card should always appear from the back pocket of the shorts. Thanks for your attention to this matter. Marsh.
1: Is this what's really upsetting people at the minute?
0: Yeah, where the referee... Because it's the little bit of excitement of which pocket he reaches for. It's a key part of commentary is, oh, he's going to the back pocket. I'm wearing my referee's top right now. You think of that?
1: That, John. Put your top
0: flashing the eye. I've got symmetrical pockets. Such a good design. And it's got little epaulettes on it.
1: Look at you. What are you going to put in your pockets?
0: I keep yellow and red cards for public transport.
1: Yes, I think you should do that.
0: Go out and just referee the main streets.
1: Yes.
0: That's what I do. Bag on a seat, yellow card. Uncontrolled animal, red card. Anyway... That could fly, couldn't it? If I was a better DJ, that's probably what today's texter would be. What's a red and what's a yellow card offence? I'm not going to do that. although it is your show as well as ours, we are open to any ideas you have for the show because you very often your ideas are better than mine. Mike's done exactly that. He's been in touch with an idea.
3: Hi, John. I have a suggestion for a new feature that keeps up the dark, miserable and pain-inducing show that you have moulded so carefully. The name of the feature? The Worst Injury Incurred Whilst Listening to the John Richardson Show. This comes after the show on the 11th of January. I was on my morning walk listening to the show on my headphones when both my feet slipped, badly breaking my femur. Needless to say, I carried on listening as I lay there looking at my leg. I don't hold the show responsible for breaking my femur, but every time I hear your voice, I get a pain in my leg. Maybe we can claim this as a medical condition. Fracturous goblinitis. Almost recovered. All the best. Mike.
0: Almost recovered is a horrible way to end a message, isn't it?
1: Every time he hears you speak, he gets a shaking pain.
0: Just a little twinge, isn't it? Oh... I've got a lot of PR coming at the end of this year, Mike. It's going to be a bad end to the year for you. A double foot fall as well. That's not a trip, is it? Both feet from under.
1: That's his. Something's happened there. He's jumped over something and just not put his legs out.
0: If there's any Ring doorbell footage, Mike, I would appreciate a little look. triggering for you, I'm sure. But get in touch anytime you like, John, absoluteradio.co.uk. Please don't end any more messages with "almost recovered" because it upsets me.

0: Welcome back, listeners, to John Richardson here with Lindsay Santoro, who, producer Will says, has been podding all over the shop this week. You've been busy.
1: Well, it's PR, isn't it? You know the game. You've got to get
0: I know the game.
1: I'm just saying.
0: What are you selling? Because I've never mentioned anything you've got coming up, and it feels negligent on my part. I try and keep your other work quiet, to be honest.
1: It's because I'm doing Edinburgh. I'm trying to get, like, bums on seats. But to be honest, it's... I was saying, like, I don't know, I'm on a lot of podcasts, but I'm doing them via Zoom in my own house. So it looks like I'm well-travelled, but I'm not. I will not leave the A38 for anything.
0: You live on the A38? That's nice.
1: It's a long road.
0: Very handy for travel.
1: Yeah. Thanks.
0: You sent me a voice note recently, which is not a lot of people do that. I'm not a voice note fan.
1: I know you're not. I thought, if I send him this and you don't listen to it, it's not the end of the world.
0: But I enjoyed it. It really made me laugh, and it almost changed my mind on the voice note, because you were reached out to by one of our listeners, weren't you? Live in the field.
1: I was walking. Where was I? I was at a train station, one of the big ones in London. You know, they've got loads of them.
0: Oh, they're massive down here, aren't they?
1: Massive train station. And I was walking through the train station. This guy tapped me. And he said something. I didn't catch what he said. Blah, blah, blah, blah, blah, blah. And I went, what? And he went, real music matters. And I went, all right. And I said, what? And he went, yeah, real music matters. And I was like, okay, bye. Because I didn't know what he was on about.
0: Of course you didn't.
1: What is he talking about? Then I rang my husband. I was like, is this mad bloke's just stopped me in the train station telling me that real music matters? Because that's absolute right. I said, well, I don't know it. It's been proved, and I've said many times, live music all Tuesday, Monday, Wednesday, Thursday, all the time. If it
0: that's
1: said
0: your
1: that
0: version?
1: To me, I would have been like, oh, yeah.
0: Do you reckon if a bloke had come up to you and said, live music all Tuesday, Monday, Wednesday, sometimes, all the time?
1: I think it's very important. If you're going to stop a woman or me walking with a conviction, give me some more context, please. That's all I want.
0: A woman or me is a heck of a sentence. It's refreshing that you, you know, I think sometimes, you know, I know some people who listen to this who say to me, is Lindsay like that in real life? And, you know, what better example could there be? That absolutely. And you've had your nails done. I can see you there wiping your eyes.
1: Yeah.
0: You can take an eye out with
1: them. Yeah, they're
0: things.
1: Really sharp. I can't type.
0: They're big.
1: We've had a quiet morning, me and Will.
0: Yeah.
1: I've been trying to tell him what's going on with the trains, and none of it.
0: No, so there was train chaos this morning. You went to text, but the nails have stopped. So, Will, do you want to read some of the messages that Lindsay sent you this morning?
2: Yeah, yeah, happy to.
1: Oh, don't.
2: I've gigs false nails on Anna. You can't type. Then we had, just after that, I came comfrey gubba Gina.
0: Oh, yeah.
2: Whatever that means.
0: I think she meant that. I think that's word perfect.
2: With a follow-up, I'll be there in 5 minutes if I ever open the door to the truck.
0: I'm just delighted that you've made it.
1: Beauty is suffering, and Will is suffering for my beauty. Let's do it.
0: What's my excuse? Well, she's here, and she's expressing herself, and then you could see the anger there. I can't control the trains. That, to me, was a little warning shot across the bows. You can make a comment, Will, about the fact I'm running late, but I'm going to arrive at some point, and I'm angry. I've basically got weapons attached to my hands. I'm not saying anything. It's I Love You Bot coming next. Last week we had a criticism of an 8-week-old baby. Who's going to get it this week?
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0: Welcome back to Absolute Radio. It's John Richardson here with Lindsay Santoro. And if you want to guess what Lindsay's nails smell of, we'll have to start fading the mics up 30 seconds earlier, won't we?
1: Sometimes I say things in confidence. And if I want to sit here and tell you that my nails smell of pizza, I should be able to say that without the fear it will be broadcast.
0: Is that because you've been eating pizza with your fist or because of the glue they use?
1: I think I had sun-dried tomatoes yesterday, but that was yesterday, so I don't know if it's got stuck in it. Do you want to smell them?
2: No, I'm all right.
0: Wow, what an offer. Do you want to smell my nails? Brings us nicely onto I Love You Bot, where people use this to say things about people they're fond of who occasionally make mistakes. Saturday morning, and all the other stations are disgustingly loved up about people who have been for a run and had babies and love each other and all that stuff. It's not what we do here. So you get one mention on the show, one dedication a week. It's called I Love You Bot. It's got to have a bit of grit in the Vaseline, and this week it comes from Kate.
3: Hi John, thanks for giving me this week's one and only dedication, and this week I'd like to give it to my fiance Carl. Carl, thanks for being so loving and caring, and I really do love you very much. But if you're going to continue to make me go to the pub for every England game, I am not sure we're going to make it to the end of the World Cup. As a proud Welsh person, sitting in a room full of lager-consuming English fans chanting about football coming home, despite the fact it hasn't come home for 60 years, is pretty much unbearable. You go and by all means enjoy it, but leave me at home in blissful ignorance. Your loving other half, Kate.
1: I love her.
0: Well, I'm not sure how I feel about this one.
1: Why? She's just saying she doesn't want to come to the pizza... pizza in my head there. Pub.
0: I mean, obviously, she's a grown woman, so if she doesn't want to go, she doesn't have to go, does she? She can stay at home, but I think she wants to be included. And are we not all British? Is this not a festival of football for the whole of the United Kingdom?
1: Oh, I don't know. I would like...
0: It's not.
1: I like to watch it, but it's on ever so late this time, isn't it? I just think I'm patriotic to a point until 9 o'clock, and then...
0: 9 o'clock is when the patriotism ends.
1: And then do what you want.
0: That's a shame, because that first game kicked off bang on at 9 o'clock. Picture you there with, like, your face painted, waving your St George's flag, and then the alarm goes off. Right, I don't care who wins now.
1: See you later.
0: Can I mention my grandmother's Croatian? No, night. Well, I mean, I'll play the dedication, but I think it's a nice thing to go together and just support, you know, the concept of time together, and that's what the World Cup is for, isn't it? Did you watch the England game?
1: No, I was in bed. Didn't you listen to me?
0: You didn't go to bed at 9 o'clock, Lindsay.
1: I didn't.
0: No.
1: What did
0: Took
1: I
0: a family
1: do?
0: Bag of crisps up there and six cans of pop. Did you not watch it at all?
1: I don't think I did. I don't know any of the boys that play it. I watched the one where they had loads of cards the other night. The Canada versus someone.
0: It was, Canada Qatar.
1: Yeah, and they kept getting pocket cards. Your pocket cards. Yes. Loads of them.
0: And were you intrigued about which pocket the cards came from?
1: No, but I was intrigued at how many more silly boy things can these guys do?
0: Well, luckily, later on, I'm going to ask you specifically to pick a number on how many quote-unquote silly boy things are going to happen between now and next week's show. But this is a dedication for Carl, and his crime is inviting the person he loves the most to the pub to share a special moment with him. I'm not sure I agree with it, but this is for you.

0: Hey, do you want some exciting news about something happening at Absolute Radio, Lindsay?
1: Yes, please.
0: I mean, I'm telling you, but really I'm telling the listener. But it's best as if they feel that they're overhearing a private conversation between you and me. So I'm going to pretend I'm letting you in on a secret.
1: Okay, gather round, children.
0: No, don't gather round.
1: Oh, sorry.
0: Go away, children.
1: Get lost.
0: Go away, children. Mummy and Daddy need to have a chat. Oh, that's made it weird. Anyway... Lindsay, do you want to know something that's happening? Don't tell anyone.
1: Okay.
0: But this Sunday night at 10 p.m, you know Serge from Kasabian?
1: Yeah, I'm aware of
0: him. He's got his own show coming up on Absolute Radio.
1: Oh, what?
0: But don't tell anyone because it's just for us.
1: What's going on? What's he doing?
0: Well, it's called. I really like. This is the level of work that comes when a rock star comes to Absolute Radio that doesn't go into the John Richardson show.
1: Yes.
0: What we're going to call John's show? What about the John Richardson show? Do you know what Serge's show is called?
1: No, enlighten me.
0: The Surgery.
1: Very good. That's incredible.
0: That's lovely.
1: That's really lovely, that is, yeah.
0: It's on at 10 p.m, so you'll be in bed, I'm afraid.
1: Yeah, sorry.
0: But it's Serge Pizzorno, so it's not a sort of nationalistic thing. What's Serge going to do? Well, is he going to talk about what his fingernails smell like? No. He's going to delve into his record collection and go through the decades from the 60s to the noughties. And he's going to spin you a couple of brand new records. And I just want to make it clear that that is the language I've been asked to use on the document. I'm not the sort of person that says tune in because Serge is going to spin a few records. Did you put that down, Will, or is that absolute language?
2: That's absolute language. I'm not taking responsibility for that. Yeah.
0: Okay. I mean, I love the man, but he's pressing the button and he ain't spinning a record. I assume you've shelled out the same money for the software that I use. You're not being forced to bring in, not on the tube, like when you see those kids who've chosen to play the double bass or the cello or something, so lugging this instrument around. I assume Sergeant coming in with a record deck and all the stuff he needs to play it out. He's also going to talk about the Beatles track he wishes he'd written. I listened to Anne, I Love Her this week. Just underrated. What a track. The song that gives him goosebumps every time he hears it, and remembering how Kasabian caused controversy when they were nominated for the Mercury Prize. But you know, I caused so little controversy when I was nominated that I think people have forgotten about the Mercury Award I won. Hear The Surgery at 10 p.m. tomorrow on Absolute Radio, or catch up anytime on the Rayo app.
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0: Welcome back to Absolute Radio. It's John Richardson here with Lindsay Santoro and producer Will, making sure that it's all professional and above board, because God knows what we'd end up chatting about. If Will wasn't here, what do you think we'd be chatting about now? Well, it'd be awful, wouldn't it?
1: It's a concern, but also you need to be restrained, otherwise, you know, police.
0: Oh, yeah. Yeah, let's not get arrested. I agree. You expressed some anger there about, because we've both had our child's sports days this week.
1: Yes.
0: Parents race at yours?
1: No, this is what has upset me, because in houses, little groups.
0: Yes.
1: And the years do little tasks together, and then it's all added up, and then the one house wins.
0: Yeah.
1: And I'm like, who? This is a Swiss, because I saw that kid. That kid missed that beanbag by miles. I see you giving him a point. Don't
0: yeah.
1: you dare. Don't you dare. And there's no parents' race, and I would take all of them. I'd take all of them.
0: Would you?
1: I've got great calves. Great calves. I can do a good 50 metre.
0: 50 metres. Yeah. What's your ideal distance?

0: 50.
1: Well, no metres is my ideal.
0: I mean, difficult to referee, to be honest. Who wins over no metres?
1: Undefeated.
0: I would love to see you do a race. Should we set up a comedian's race?
1: I'll just race. Who do you want me to race? I think we should have a race.
0: I feel like you, Angela and Susie should really be involved in some sort of mini Olympics.
1: Oh, I'm not Susie will go. Susie's so movie Susie.
0: Oh, yeah, but we could spread it across multi-disciplines. Like, you know, it could be like, yeah, sure, it's the 50 metres 1 week. Then it's like throwing a beanbag into a hoop. And then the next week it's who's got the most pizza-y fingernails. Yeah. You know, we could tailor an event to each of your skill sets. Did you express your anger at Parents Day? Because I can
1: No,
0: quiet.
1: It was brought up in the parents chat that I wasn't happy, and I'd expressed that it was all a conspiracy theory. So then I had to argue about it. I says, look, it's just a bit sus.
0: Has your parents chat ever kicked off?
1: Not really.
0: Not proper?
1: No, only like joking.
0: Well, I don't think the heat is good for this country, because ours flared up a little bit this week. And then I went to see Absolute Radio's very own Matt Ford in York this week on his tour. And I forgot, it's good for a performer to go and watch something. Because I think when you're the comic, you forget. You come off and say, oh, why didn't that joke get a laugh? Or why does the show not feel as good this week? And it's because actually, the act of being in an audience ruins anything for you. Like, other people, that something happened at the start of his show that just, it just annoyed me enough that I wasn't quite listening for the first 5 minutes, and I got turfed out of my seat by, there was a group of people who clearly wanted to sit where I was sat, and I was on my own, and there was two seats next to me, but there was a few of them. And they handled it, instead of just saying, excuse me, there's three of us, do you mind if we sit there and you sit there? They had the conversation very audibly around me. One of them was just saying, well, if I sit behind that gentleman there, I won't be able to see anything. But they sort of just had a very loud middle-class conversation around me that made it clear. So I said, oh, do you guys want to sit here? And they said, would you mind? Oh, that would be wonderful. I said, well, I mean, it's clearly what you wanted. But after that, I was just so irked for the whole thing. And then all they did is complain. The other guys kept going, well, I think this is worse than where we were before. And it's just... anyway, it was a wonderful show. There's a few dates left for Matt Ford. Do go and see him. It was very good fun, but aren't people terrible? Anyway, two more hours of this to come on Absolute Radio.

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0: top stories this hour. An investigation's underway after two trains collided near Bedford, leaving a train driver dead and dozens of passengers injured. One train crashed into the back of another late yesterday afternoon. Rail unions say they're devastated. It's reported some of the Prime Minister's colleagues could be urging him to consider his position this weekend. It's thought around 100 of his own MPs want Sir Keir Starmer to quit and make way for Andy Burnham, who won the Makerfield by-election. Victims of so-called deepfakes have been telling us about the shame, humiliation and fear they felt after finding out they'd been targeted. Incidents of fake and AI sexualized images online have seen a 2,000% increase. Former Big Brother contestant turned broadcaster Narinda Kaur says she's constantly targeted by trolls using deepfake images.
1: It's that humiliation, even though it's not you. You can't help but get hung, but it is me. And people say, oh, well, it's not real. But it is real, because that humiliation is real to me.
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0: Scotland have work to do to reach the knockout stages of a major football tournament for the first time. They couldn't get one back after Morocco scored their only goal after 70 seconds. These fans in Boston are still proud, though.
3: Had to chase the game after the first minute. Didn't think we played badly, though.
4: My worry was we're going to go home without firing a shot, and I think we've done that tonight.
5: We need to not be so defensive.
6: Scotland, it's what you're used to, so hopefully a bit more possession, a bit more press in the next game will be fine.
0: Steve Clarke's team's final group matches against Brazil, who eliminated Haiti with a 3-0 victory. Elsewhere, Turkey are out after losing 1-0 to Paraguay, but USA are through to the last 32 after beating Australia 2-0.
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0: Breezy with some showers in the far north, sunny spells elsewhere with highs of 26 Celsius. That's the latest. I'm Kat Wright.
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0: Happy Saturday! It's Absolute Radio, it's John Richardson, it's Lindsay Santoro, it's producer Will. How are you? I don't really care, because I can't hear. Anyway, it's time for, we've just had the news that was in the news and is sad. Let's have news that wasn't in the news that could, would or should have been in the news. And had it been in the news, we'd all feel a little bit better about the world. World's oldest living land animal.
1: Yes.
0: What species do you reckon that is? It's not going to be a dog, is it?
1: Whales go on for a bit, or are they just big?
0: Oh, hello. We found a replacement for David Attenborough. You know what I mean? I'm glad he's 100 and I hope he makes 200, but he can't go on forever. And no, when he's not around. Whales are big, or do they just go on a bit?
1: My nan had a tench in her pond and we all thought it died 10 years ago. And then when we was emptying out the pond, it flew out and then died of like fear because we poked it.
0: But it had been, poke the tench, never poke a tench.
1: It's gone about 40 years or something, that tench.
0: It's a kid's book, isn't it? Never poke a tench. It's a tortoise.
1: Tortoise.
0: People will have heard of his famous tortoise, Jonathan. They call him Jono, it says here. Have some dignity about the man. He's 194. You can't be calling him Jono. Oi, Jono! It's just disrespectful. You can't be called Jonathan at 100. He's 194. This is, the two things upset me about this story. One, they're not entirely sure he's 194, which feels key to me.
1: Yeah, how do they know? Because they could have swapped one in.
0: Well, that's it. Imagine how easy it was to lie. That puts him at 1832, they reckon he was born. Like, who's checking there? You're walking around with your cane in 1832 saying that this tortoise is, you know, 10 years old. What? Someone said, I don't believe it.
1: Has he got little, because the trees have rings on them, has he got little marks on his shell, like where his, I don't know.
0: Oh, on the shell, I thought you meant that to cut him in half.
1: No,
0: I think they could find
1: that.
0: Out how old he is, but that would put an end to it.
1: End his reign.
0: Cut him in half. Turns out he was only 7. The whole thing was just PR for the Seychelles. He's a Seychelles giant tortoise. He's on the island of St. Helena. He's been in wedding photos. He's met a load of famous people. Then it says, this is the bit I really liked, Jonathan, a.k.a. Jono, has lost his vision and sense of smell, but continues to eat, sunbathe and mate. Now...
1: Yes,
0: if
1: please.
0: I were a comic of the 1970s, I might make a link between the increased desire you have to mate when you can no longer see or smell. I think that he might find that's the one thing going for him as he gets older. 194 years old, still having a bit of cabbage and having his pudding as well. He's a Guinness World Records icon. And the Guinness World Records icons, there's a definition for this, Lindsay. Don't think you can just become one.
1: Yeah.
0: These are a select group of record holders whose achievements have transcended their field and inspired people across the globe. That's what this tortoise has done.
1: Are you inspired by him? Well, you are, aren't you? Because that's what you want to be when you grow up.
0: I think it's inspirational. Anyway, here's to Jono, the 194-year-old legend.

0: We are discussing news that wasn't in the news that could, would, or should have been in the news. We've talked about the 194-year-old, now world record icon, Jonathan, in the Seychelles. What have you seen that you'd like to talk about, Lindsay?
1: I've seen a championship winner of the new... he's a new winner of the custard pie championships, which I thought was people making custard pies, but it's actually people throwing custard pies, which I love even more.
0: I hope that they do tell people that there's a custard, because they've got to get somebody to make all the custard pies. You'd assume if they tell them they're getting flung, they wouldn't try their best. So presumably they do lie to a bunch of people in the week before. So you make us some custard pies, and then they just tether them to the field watching them get lobbed about. You're not even eating them. Yeah, we're just to lob at each other.
1: There's a whole...
0: I've been up since five. Have you got details on the recipe?
1: Well, yeah, it's a closely guarded secret, unfortunately. This is from Jeff Cook. Yeah, he says it's a closely guarded secret, but it contains flour, water, and its consistency is key. Highly skilled operatives mix the custard for us. We don't know who they are. We don't know their recipe.
0: No, he's having a laugh, and he's just trying to make it all sound a little bit more... like secret and exciting than it is.
1: Do you not think it's secret and exciting to throw custard at people? Custard pie.
0: Well, if it is, it shouldn't be. I want it done more.
1: Well, it's next year. Do you want to go next year? Should we all go next year?
0: It's whenever we see it, isn't it? We set up a custard pie competition. We could have one next week.
1: Listen, we're already doing like our little Olympics, aren't we? And now we're doing custard pie championships and.
0: How do you rate, though? How do you decide who wins a custard pie championship?
1: Well, they've got a scoring system, right? Listen, pay attention, get a pen. So 6 points for a direct hit to the face, three for a hit to the shoulder, and one for anywhere below that. So, you know, you want to go for the head. That's what you want. You want to get
0: that's
1: them.
0: What they want you to do.
1: Yeah.
0: I think sometimes, you know, just take the single point and just have a good day.
1: That's what I'm
0: just work the body.
1: We know where we're aiming, and it's going to be a laugh. We're not going to win, but we're going to have a great time. Yeah. You're not, because we're throwing custard at you.
0: And there goes our official invitation to next year's custard pie throwing championships. You scored 1 point, but you haven't stopped laughing since. So who's had the best day? Coming up, news of a scandal. Somebody thankfully has snitched. This show has got itself in hot water with another popular comedy show, and we'll find out which after this.
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0: Welcome back. You're listening to Absolute Radio. It's Lindsay Santoro here, producer Will, and the nationally criticised host of the show, John Richardson, has been brought to my attention by one of our listeners, and producer Will just said, I've not heard this clip, so, you know, we're all on the same page here. We're in this for the first time.
1: I'm so excited to see you get upset.
0: Will just said, I hope this doesn't upset you. So I'm assuming it's been bleeped. It's not just a tirade. And thank you to Gemma, who is this week's Snitch of the Week, and has this to say.
2: Hi, John. I felt the need to share some news from the latest episode of Parenting Hell. Rob and Josh chatted quite a bit about how many comedians from their time still had their hair, and it turns out they had a rather long list. The only person they could think of who might be losing it is you. And Rob made a few rather sharp remarks. I thought you should be offered the right of reply to this. Best wishes, Gemma.
0: Okay, that's not what I was expecting. Okay, when you said it was a physical attack, I thought you meant it was about my stature, you know, perhaps my body shape.
1: We all assume that, but I'm ready. Are you ready? Shall we hold hands?
0: I just think it's the sort of thing I can make jokes about, but other people can't.
1: I agree.
0: Yeah. Oh, no, Will's pulled his T-shirt over his head. How mean is this? This is the biggest podcast in the UK, right?
3: Yeah, it's not great.
0: I just, you know, I mean, I'll reply afterwards, but you've got to question the sort of any sort of parent who thinks it's valid to criticise other people on a national format. Right, let's hear the clip. Brace yourselves.
4: Do you know what? There's not many comedians of our generation who are going bald.
5: Great, I'm in. Let's go for them. Ramesh, unbelievable.
4: Ramesh looks like he's got all his hair. Acaster's got all his hair.
5: Ed Gamble's
4: got all his hair.
5: Nish, good hair.
4: Nish has got good hair.
5: John Richardson's
4: fighting.
5: He's fighting. He ain't going swimming or to a windy clifftop.
1: Now, can I just say?
0: Yeah. Don't pause, Lindsay.
1: No,
0: don't pause. Just go at it. Can I just say?
1: Listen. When I watched you on the telly being a teacher that was horrible, I could not see anything on your head. No, I could not see anything missing from your head. So I don't think it's that much of an issue.
0: I know what happened in the makeup chair before Darius turned up to each lesson at Waterloo Road. have you heard of hair fibres? Darius used them. I don't use them.
1: You're Darius?
0: No, I'm not Darius. Darius is a different guy. I am going bald and I think it's okay. Oh, now the silence!
1: I think you're going bald from the right bit, because from the front you wouldn't think you've missing anything round the back, but like you could. What you've got isn't awful. Also, who cares? It's your personality that's the problem, not your hair.
0: You're going to say it's your personality that counts. Who cares? You can have lovely hair, but the fact that, I mean, just your voice and the things you say, that's what's holding you back.
1: I don't know how to make this better.
0: Call it what it is. It's decay and I'm dying. Anyway, if they want to make fun of that, talk about my body falling apart slowly, and they think that makes them good parents. They want to criticise other people's parents. And that's what that's not even about parenting. Whole podcast once been in. It's not called Parenting Hell, it's just called being mean about men who are doing their best in difficult circumstances.
1: Listen, what we need to do is we need to find other comedians that are going bald, and then you'll feel better because it won't just be you on your own.
0: Don't find me a friend.
1: You need one.
0: It's like being a mum. I'm gonna find you another man who's going bald, and then you can go to the pub and talk to each other and take selfies of each other from certain angles. Right, anyway, revenge time. Literal Police coming up shortly, and that is my attempt to strike back, and I'll tell you what, I'll be listening to that podcast with both ears.

0: Well, we've just had a shot across our bows here at Absolute Radio from Parenting Hell, a comment about my hair, which has got everyone riled. Our switchboard's lighting up, guys. Thanks for your support. But, you know, I'm strong. I'll move on from this. I'll learn and I'll grow. And I'll tell you why I'll learn and I'll grow, because there's literal police coming next. And I've got to remember that I, as a broadcaster, have chosen to use my platform for good. And I'm trying to improve the standards in the country that we all raise our kids in, yeah? And what could be better parenting than sniping at people who use the word literally incorrectly? And here's how I know it's working. There was a wonderful clip this week from the Darts World Cup, which I'm sure you watched, Lindsay. Big fan of the World Cup of Darts?
1: Yeah.
0: Congratulations to the two Lukes, Littler and Humphreys, for bringing the trophy home for England. But it was at this point in the quarterfinals that this comment was made by commentator Rod Studd. And do you know what? Maybe he's not referencing the show directly, but it just showed me that the work we're doing counts for something. Here's Rod talking to Wayne Mardle.
2: Everyone else is in trouble. I feel you were expecting me to say not literally when you opined that they were setting the board alight, but I refuse to be drawn into that kind of,
3: yes,
2: silliness in a World Cup quarterfinal.
0: It's just wonderful to hear people you admire correctly acknowledging that this is not necessary to use the word literally to emphasise a point that's been made. There's a trail for a documentary on another station about Messi and Ronaldo in which someone says 100 million%, and it's on all the time, and it's just not acceptable. So coming up, it's the literal police. We've got a World Cup themed case to get stuck into and another comedian to get really stuck into. No, I've calmed down. I should be fair and impartial. But they're both going to jail. Stay tuned.
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0: Literal. Literal.
1: It's the literal police. Our continued effort to stamp out the misuse of the word literally. We go on another week. First report this week submitted by an incredible number of our dedicated officers. Officers James, Dan, Paul. First to send it in was Officer Nick. So we'll hear from him.
2: Hi, John. I hope you're well. I have another case for the literal police for you. This relates to the BBC commentary for Haaland's first goal for Norway playing against Iraq this week. Upon scoring his first goal, he said, and I quote, "He has literally scored thousands of goals since he was knee-high to his dad." Being suspicious of this claim, I did a little research to find that Haaland has averaged 39 goals per season since his first professional goal at the age of 16. I acknowledge that the commentator said, since he was knee-high to his dad, which means there are probably a further 14 years of goals to take into account. But at a similar scoring rate, this would add 546 more goals to his tally, taking his life total to 900 goals, not literally thousands, not even 1,000. Please investigate. Thank you, Nick.
1: Right, let's have a listen.
3: And there's number one for Erling Haaland. He has scored literally thousands of goals since he was knee-high to his dad.
1: I did hear this one at the time, and I did think about submitting it myself. And here's the qualm I have, and I don't want to speak over you, Lindsay, if you've got anything to say about Haaland's first goal in the World Cup.
4: I don't know what you're on about. You crack up.
1: If he's scoring 39 goals a season at top level, we're talking international, Premier League, he's not scoring 39 goals a season. He's knee-high to his dad, what we're talking there, 4 or 5 years old. And as you know, most 4 or 5 year old games, they end up like 14-0 or something like that. So I was happy, and I'm very grateful that you've done the maths. So we can assume that even if he is scoring 40 goals a season from a young age, he's at nearly 1,000. He's not, is he? And of course, we're not counting games. You know, if you're saying he's scored thousands of goals since he was at that height, you've got to count goals in training. You've got to count just when he goes down to the field and he's practicing penalties. So I appreciate your effort. I appreciate the maths has gone into it. I cannot commit Steve Wilson to literal prison because I think if you count the number of times since he was 4 years old that Erling Haaland has kicked a ball into a goal, I think it probably is in the thousands. And that's not even counting FIFA. Steve Wilson is free.

0: to continue to commentate on the rest of the World Cup. I apologise if you're offended. If you want to get back in touch and criticise me, do. John at absoluteradio.co.uk. Not about my hair. That's been done already. next report comes from, I'm delighted to say, a crime-fighting duo. Furthermore, a mother and son duo out fighting literal crimes is Emma and 10-year-old Jacob.
1: Hi, John. I have a literal offence to report. During the opening of Interior Design Masters, Alan Carr said, "We're throwing our remaining two designers into the lion's den, literally." Now, whilst the final challenge is based at Longleat, I very much doubt the insurance will cover the contestants to redesign the actual lion house. Please investigate. Myself and my son Jacob also have a song we think you would enjoy.
2: Have a listen to the Viking song, literally, from Horrible Histories. Keep up the good work.
1: Emma and Jacob.
0: Oh. Well, thank you both. We'll come to the offence. Let's hear the song, Vikings, literally.

0: Really good.
1: Like it.
0: Really good. Great in it, Horrible Histories. There's an American one on Netflix that's trying to do the same thing. It's not as good. It's not as good. You may have taken The Office in a new direction, but you've mucked around with Horrible Histories and you've ruined it. Anyway, let's hear Alan Carr's offence on Interior Design Masters.
2: It's the final and we're throwing our remaining two designers into the lion's den. Literally. Transforming cottages at Longleat.
0: I mean, do you know what really upsets me? Do you know, and I know Al, he's a friend. I don't know if he would say that.
1: He's...
0: Oh, yeah, he's thinning. Anyway, what annoys me about the Alan clip, and he is going to have to go away just for some time to think about what he's done, he corrects himself in his own sentence. He says, we're throwing them to the lion's dens, literally, redecorating cottages. Well, if they're redecorating cottages, the lion's not living in cottages, is it? I've not been to Longleat.
1: You but don't correct know. Me if I'm Maybe wrong. They do live in a cottage. They could
0: They're not living in cottages. And even so, they wouldn't be happy with it. They prefer a rocky outcrop. Anyway, Alan Carr going away for the week at least. If you spot a literal offence, and I can't stress this strongly enough, or anything incriminating about Josh Widdicombe or Rob Beckett, the war starts here. If you spot them trying to claim they haven't got cash on them in a newsagent to get a free Mars bar, I don't care what it is. I'm taking these snakes down with me. You move into Saturday night primetime, Widdicombe, you better be careful. You knock at the wolf's door, he's going to answer in his dressing gown. I don't know what that means.
1: What does that mean?
0: I don't know.
1: The wolf's door, is going to open in his dressing gown.
0: I don't know.
1: Will's Cross. Had to leave the room because you've
0: Will's
1: upset
0: come
1: him.
0: Off his chair. Literal offences and anything else. John Absolute Radio got a code at UK.

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0: top stories this hour. Rail unions say they're devastated after a train driver died in a crash. Dozens of passengers were injured when two trains collided between Luton and Bedford. Aslefts has thanked the emergency services and an investigation has started. Colleagues are urging Sir Keir Starmer to really reflect this weekend after Andy Burnham's by-election victory in Makerfield intensified pressure on his leadership. Almost 100 Labour MPs are calling on the Prime Minister to stand down. Sir Keir insists he would contest any future leadership election. A man's been arrested after what police are calling a series of incidents around Edinburgh which have left four people injured. Leith Street was blocked off by police last night after reports of someone with a knife. And passengers at Edinburgh Airport have been facing long delays after a security alert in the building. The terminal has reopened after parts of it were evacuated last night. Absolute Radio Sport. Steve Clarke says his players will suffer the 1-0 World Cup loss against Morocco. The winning goal came after just 70 seconds. Scotland also had two penalty shouts rejected. Clarke was asked if he was confident about facing Brazil in the final group game on Wednesday night.
1: Of course, but first of all, you have to let the players suffer a little bit over the next 48 hours because that's what they'll do. They don't like losing against anybody. We'll rest, recover and ready to go again. The games don't get much easier, eh?
0: And in cricket, day four of the second test with New Zealand is just getting underway, with England's bowlers desperate for quick wickets if they're to salvage the match. The tourists resume 352 runs ahead, with seven wickets remaining. Henry Nicholls unbeaten on 119.
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0: Breezy with some showers in the far north, sunny spells elsewhere with highs of 26 Celsius. That's the latest. I'm Kat Wright.
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0: You're listening to Absolute Radio on this Saturday morning. It's John Richardson here with Lindsay Santoro. How are you bearing up? You've been stuck in this room with me now for 2 hours.
1: It's hot and it's humid.
0: It's humid. It's clammy. It's close. That's what they say, isn't it? Do you still say it's close? That feels like a generational thing. Rob and Josh wouldn't say it, but you know, when you're an older guy like me. Oh, isn't it close? Oh, it wants to rain, but it can't.
1: Can I get you a little one of those little hat wigs?
0: It has been talked about. The problem is, I love one of the perks of our job is that your friends are comedians, and that's just such a joy, you know, when you're chatting to a mate about work, but it's also a professional comic who's going to make you laugh. They also have a bluntness about them that can be unpleasant and would not be tolerated in any other workplace. I turned up to 8 out of 10 Cats for a record the other week. I was sat in the makeup chair. Jimmy came straight up behind me. First thing he said to me for a few months, mind, taps the top of my head. When we sorting this out then? First thing he said to me.
1: Well, hasn't he had his whole head moved forward or something?
0: Well, that's it.
1: But, like, he'd know somebody.
0: Well, that's what he says. He says, I've got a guy. That's
1: there
0: what he
1: you
0: says,
1: go.
0: I've got a guy.
1: You may as well get it sorted now. Maybe what they did was out of kindness rather than malice. You know?
0: I imagine this is like one of those sort of Play-Doh fun factories. There's a little switch on the back. You pull it down and new hair just sort of sprouts out.
1: Right.
0: Those eggshells full of cress. Anyway, Lindsay's here. It can mean only one thing. After last week's Angela's yarns and ruffling some feathers, it's time for Lindsay Santor Guide. And that is because there is no one better in UK comedy at coming up with something on the spot than Lindsay Santoro. Not only, but especially if it's something she knows nothing about. And we like to test her by asking her to come up with musical masterpieces with no prep whatsoever. And this is what she's come up with so far.
1: Oh, not again.
2: There's a can on the night. And some questions in the air. Ding dong.
3: Shoehorn is stuck in the stairwell.
1: Oh,
3: I can't
1: God.
3: Put my shoes on because I've lost my shoehorn and I've got arthritic knees.
1: I do the best with what I'm given.
0: That's great.
1: Yeah.
0: That's not sarcasm.
1: Yeah.
0: Yeah, challenge anyone else to come up with a song about shoehorns with no notice and end with arthritic knees.
1: Yeah.
0: So each time she's here, we now play Lindsay Santor Guide, where Lindsay tells us about the great attractions and holiday destinations across the world for a destination that she has no prior knowledge of. It's picked by producer Will. He's about to hand you a piece of paper with a place about it. I don't know what the place is, so you're going to tell me about that place in detail for 30 seconds, and the listeners and I are going to have a little think while the next tune is on, and then I'm going to tell you if I can work out what the hell you're on about. So have you had the piece of paper?
1: I've had the piece of paper. The piece of paper is I've lost it. I've got it back. It's here.
0: Let's Santor Guide.
1: It's my auntie Shirley takes my mum and my daughter there every Christmas because they have a canal with lights in it, and my daughter got stuck behind one of the chairs. They do chips that are cooked many times, orange chips, and you go over a bridge and there's a man selling Fisherman's Friend, and there are loads of people living in houses there and they pretend to be from the past, and sometimes there's a horse and there's a school with chalkboards and there's a pub. But it sells sherry, and I love a sherry, so I will go in there.
0: Oh, I've tried to take notes, and it's just looks like the diary of a madman. I've written canal lights, orange chips, man selling fisherman's friends, sometimes a horse. I mean,
1: what's in horse there?
0: Oh, absolutely got no idea. I'm going to have a good old think, and I'm sure you are as well. So join us after this, and we'll see who's managed to work out what she's on about.

0: Okay, you're listening to Absolute Radio, and we are in the midst of Lindsay Sand Tour Guides, where Lindsay is presented with a place in the UK or a tourist destination and has to tell us about it in 30 seconds, and we've got to work out what she's talking about. I am totally stumped this week to give listeners the highlights. Your auntie takes your daughter there at Christmas because there's a canal with lights in it. Yeah. They serve chips that are cooked many times, yeah, and then you went, orange chips? I don't know if that's not a sweet potato fry, is it? Because then you referenced people from the past. No. So why are the chips orange? Go over a bridge and there's a man selling fisherman's friends. Just to be clear, Will, this...
1: Will, am I wrong? No, this is a lie.
2: No, is that right? True.
0: This is a real place that exists. It's not in Lindsay's imagination.
2: It is real.
0: Sometimes there's a horse. I mean, you could just say that at any point about anything. And then there's a pub that sells sherry, and you like a sherry. Now that I understand. Yes. That I get. I want to say, if your auntie's taking your daughter there, it's fairly local to the Midlands, is it?
1: Yes.
0: Okay. Will, you've been there, we established.
2: Yes, yeah, I have, yeah.
0: I cannot think of a UK... And people will be shouting it at home.
1: Hello.
0: Will brings a little bell with him when he wants a drink. I usually make him wait until there's a song on. I'll get you a drink, Will. You'll get your juice. All right, I just need to rinse your bot out because it's not been cleaned all week. You got to wash your bot. I don't know of a UK tourist attraction that serves orange chips and one man sells fisherman's friends. The only sort of historical place I can think of around the Midlands might be somewhere like Iron Bridge or somewhere like that. So that's going to be my guess.
1: No, not wrong.
0: No?
1: Incorrect. It was the Black Country Museum.
0: The Black Country Museum?
1: Yes, and it's a living museum. And I was going to say that, but it makes no sense.
0: Didn't stop you with the orange chips.
1: But they sell orange chips. Look, Will, back me up. Well, yeah, everything I said is true.
0: Why are the chips orange?
1: Because they cook them in
0: Fanta.
1: They cook them about three times. And then they go orange, and it's a type of... they use
2: fish batter rather
1: than chip batter, and it's really nice.
0: Are they good? They sound good.
1: Yeah, they're lovely.
0: Like good chips.
1: But you don't have to go to the Black Country Museum. You can get them anywhere around there. And there is a horse that goes round, and people live there.
0: People live in the Black Country Museum?
1: Yeah, as they pretend to be from the olden times.
0: Okay, yeah, I'm on the website now. 250 years of history. Access tours. Yeah, all right. Well, I'll tell you what, you've sold it. Should I go?
1: It's really good. Yeah, do go.
0: I'm going to go to the Black Country Living Museum then.
1: I'll tell you. We'll have a nice time.
0: Nah, you're all right. I've got me on.
1: You can get the train from my house and it's free park. It's not free park.
0: You live at the train station?
1: Yeah, I live there. I live at the train station.
0: I love that the madness doesn't end when the feature ends. You don't go back to, like, competent information. You can get the train from my house. Are you all right? You having a nice day out? Coming up, it's our World Cup predictions, or as Lindsay referred to them earlier, the silly boy nonsense.
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0: John Richardson and Lindsay Santoro on Absolute Radio. This afternoon from 2 o'clock, 40 will be in with Chris Skull, who's there for Matt Dyson, with Rock and Roll Football for the World Cup. And guess what? They will be joined this week, I can reveal, by Paul Merson, who, Lindsay, you loved when he played for...
1: Christmas United.
0: Christmas United, yes, of course. Banging them in, won't he? Anyway, with them being back for the summer, we thought we'd have a bit of fun. I think we should have fun all the time, by the way. I don't think we should wait until Rock and Roll Football comes back. I think we should just always have fun. But we've got a little bit of a competition going on, a prediction league, John Richardson Show versus Rock and Roll Football. Not normal predictions, not any boring stuff like guessing the scores or fantasy football. We've decided to challenge each other to guess how many cards there will be every week, because we're nothing if not obsessed with naughty boys.
1: I will say this.
0: Came out of the first game where there were three red cards and everyone got very excited, and by everyone I mean Matt Ford, and he thought this would be great, we'll do this every week, and it's calmed down somewhat. We predicted last week there would be 21 cards, six of them red, including one for Harry Kane. I say we, that was Susie's prediction, and the fact that I'm now distancing myself from it will tell you everything you need to know. You can find out if that was correct, if that's the official amount. That'll be on Rock and Roll Football this afternoon. They're going to tally up for us. There's already been over 50 cards, so I don't think we're going to be right, but given there's going to be a forfeit for whoever loses the most weeks, I would like to get closer, but I'm going to let you guess, Lindsay, and you can decide whether you want to be accurate to try and win the competition for us, or if you want to make sure I lose so that I have to do the forfeit. I'm going to ask you, in all the World Cup games between now and when we're back next week, how many people will be booked red and yellow cards? How many naughty boy silliness
1: are they doing? When do they stop doing the group fighting?
0: The group fighting is all this week, I think.
1: Oh, so they'll still be in the group then because they're so daft. I think
0: they stop being daft after the group bit.
1: Well, I think so because they then go, oh, we better concentrate.
0: Pull our
1: now.
0: Socks up. Yeah, yeah, I like it. This is genuine punditry from Santoro. Yeah. It's not what I was expecting.
1: Yeah, I am. I'm very interested on how humans behave.
0: Are you?
1: Well, if you're in the group and you know you're going to go through and you've still got a place in one, why not boot everyone in the legs? I just think, who cares?
0: Well, because then if you get sent off, you don't get to play in the next game because you get suspended.
1: Do you still get paid if you're suspended?
0: I don't think you get paid to play for your national team, but I think you do, really. I think you get a bit. But
1: well, then get yourself sent home. It's not for you, is it?
0: Get yourself sent home. I mean, I don't want to say you've somewhat fundamentally misunderstood the whole purpose of sport. I'm supposed to have the summer off. England call off. Basically, overtime is what it is. So apart from fundamentally believing that nobody should play international football because it's pointless because the league's already over.
1: Yeah.
0: How many cards do you think there'll be this
1: week? How many games are there to come now?
0: Between now and then, there will be 34 games.
1: Okay, let's do an average of like three cards a game because everyone's being a cheeky little boy. Okay. Let's go for 60.
0: I mean, it's not that I book Cats Does Countdown, but that bit where you said there's 34 games, let's do three a game, and then you've given an average that is less than two a game.
1: Let's go. I've got my nine and my six upside down in my head.
0: Can I say
1: the other one, the 90, please? Let's go 90 cards.
0: So it would be 102, I think.
1: No, that's too much. Let's go for 90. Let's go there.
0: 90?
1: Yeah, all 90. Right.
0: And do you want to have a little side hustle on how many of them will be red cards? Very silly boys.
1: No. Do you?
0: No? Okay. Proving your point. Why do any more work than is necessary? International football is a scam. Right, that's our guess for this week. 90 cards between now and then. You can find out if we were right last week, if we got closer than Fordy and Dyson on Rock and Roll Football. Back today at 2 with Paul Merson.

0: We are reaching the end of this week's show. It will be time for Sarah Champion to take over shortly. If you've missed any of this week's show or you're sick enough to want to listen to the whole thing again, there's a podcast available wherever you get your podcasts, or you can download on the Rayo app. It needs a funny title. I mean, you've made it quite clear, Lindsay, today that you're not willing to do any further work than is necessary.
1: Yes.
0: So I usually ask my co-host at this point to have a witty title for this week's podcast.
1: Right. I'm not going to give you one.
0: Okay, fine. Well, here's some options for you. We talked about Jono, the hedgehog. He's not a 200-year-old hedgehog, is he?
1: Call it Jono the hedgehog.
0: Jono the hedgehog is one option. Why have I got hedgehogs on the brain? I was going to, we could call it Legend in a Half Shell. Or, because we talked about your orange fries in the Lindsay Santor guide, and we talked about football, chips, lobs, and overhead slams after they criticised the top of my head. And it, I mean, you look furious about all of them.
1: No, I just,
0: we can go and think of some more.
1: No, if you're get happy the lads with office, any of those, you go for it. If you feel that's the best, then...
0: Let's go with chips, lobs and overhead slams, yeah, shall we? Because Will likes it when it's three things that come together, yeah, don't you, Will? Yeah. Will likes three things all together. Yeah. Coming up, we will end, as we always do, with an appraisal of one another's performance, where we all look each other in the eye and... critique or praise as we see fit. It's a lovely way of just saying, I don't like you to think that, you know, when you listen to a radio show and it ends with like everybody laughing and the mics fade and you think, oh, I bet they're having a right old laugh, they're going to go and have a pint together. I just want you to know that we end every week with a slight tension. We all leave via a different exit from the building and we don't communicate until next week's show. So stay tuned for the appraisals after this.
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0: All right, that's it for this week's show. Thank you for joining us and for all your feedback. We will leave with a little chat about how we feel we've all performed today. I feel like broadly it's been okay. I tell you what, it started off very angry. You came in all guns blazing, Lindsay, with the phrase, "I'm ready to fight." And I actually think you've sort of mellowed out. And usually it goes the other way. Guests arrive because it's a Saturday morning in quite a chipper mood. And I grind them down to physical aggression. As you heard from last week, Susie Ruffle barking like a dog rather than communicate with me. So would you like to go first?
1: I'll start with Will. He's been good today. I mean, I could have used a bit more help when I couldn't text. Other than that, he's been great.
0: You want Will to be sort of predictive text on your messages after the event?
1: Well, he could have just rang me and said, "Are you okay? Clearly something's happening, but it's fine."
0: Could you have rung him?
1: No, because I can't use my keypad because of my nails, my claws.
0: Okay, fine. All right. Well, that's something you can take forward then, isn't it, Will? Mm. That if Lindsay texts you, what was the message? Sally's got a broken leg, rounds of orange crisps. Then you know next time, just in case it is a serious event that is going on for Lindsay. That could have been the last message she ever sent.
2: Yeah, I've gigs, false nails on Anna, just can't type.
1: Yeah.
0: So that,
1: so
0: that
1: ring
0: means,
1: me.
0: That means call me. What can I do for you to improve?
1: I think, do you know what? Today, you arrived with a face like a smacked trout. And you've loosened. And you've got little pockets on your top. That's
0: yeah,
1: nice.
0: It's because I've got my special two-pocket referee's top in it. That's why I've perked up, really. Yeah. Will?
2: Well, I think I owe you an apology, John.
0: Huge.
2: First and foremost, I'd like to say sorry, because I didn't like it when we had to play audio of another show slagging me off.
0: Yes.
2: And I'm still, as we've discussed off air, I'm still very much holding on to that. And the person that's responsible for that.
0: Yeah, really?
2: I don't think I'll ever forgive them, if I'm completely honest.
1: Yeah, fine.
0: No.
2: So I know what that feels like, and it's not nice. And I let that happen to you this week.
0: Yeah.
2: So, yeah, I am sorry for that. That
0: are
2: wasn't
0: you?
2: On. Yeah, so.
0: All right.
2: But it was quite fun.

0: at the same time, and it led to the line, "There'll be a wolf at the door in a dressing gown," which is perhaps one of my favourite things that's ever been said on the show.
1: Yeah.
0: So really good work there. And I think you made the right decision with Erling, with the commentator about Erling Haaland as well.
1: Oh, great. Thanks for backing me up, because you're a football guy, aren't
0: exactly,
1: you?
0: Exactly, yeah, yeah.
1: I didn't want to upset you.
0: Lindsay, your texts have been fantastic.
2: You're welcome.
0: More than anything, I thought we got off to a great start when they were the texts I received as I was trying to put the show together, a few last bits this morning. But yeah, all in all, a very good show, very happy with it. Thank you both for such a fantastic performance.
1: Well, wonderful. Both of your main talking points for me come from the same incident, which all centres around this week's Lindsay Santor guide, which I enjoyed greatly. I have to say, highlight for me, Lindsay, is watching you listen back to yourself. It was as if you were listening to somebody else speaking. It was like you were listening to a podcast that you hadn't been involved in. Just the sheer terror on your eyes. Why am I talking about a man over a bridge selling fishermen's friends? But I feel like you got to be the listener then, and you got to enjoy what a treat it is to hear you just speak for 30 seconds.
2: I do leave my body when these things happen. Yeah. So it is nice to hear it back.
1: The same event, you listened back to that, because while the song was on and I wasn't sure what you were talking about, we said to Will, "Oh, could we listen back to that?" And your response was, and I quote, "Oh, yeah, I suppose so." Which just, it was just absolutely perfect. It wasn't a no, but you just wanted me to know how awkward that was. And then you teed it up within about 4 seconds. So whatever you had to say, I thought you were going to have to go upstairs for something. Oh, I've asked for something here. You just had to click two buttons. But it's delightful to know what a problem that was for you. Anyway, apart from that, you've done your usual stellar job of putting everything together in the week. I'm very grateful to you for that, except for the one clip I asked for, which you'd forgotten about. Can't help myself, can I? We're back next week with more, unless somebody finally intervenes. Otherwise, we'll be back next Saturday morning. Thank you for your company. Thank you, Will. Thank you, Lindsay.
2: Yes.
1: Sarah's up next. Have a great weekend. Bye-bye.

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0: The top stories this hour. The King says he's greatly saddened by yesterday's rail crash near Bedford in which a train driver has died. Dozens of passengers are injured and investigations underway. Some of the Prime Minister's colleagues are reportedly urging him to consider his position this weekend. It's thought around 100 of his own MPs want Sir Keir Starmer to quit and make way for Andy Burnham, who won the Makerfield by-election. And as part of our investigation into the rise of AI-generated images and videos, we've been hearing about the lasting impact of being targeted. 8 million deep fakes were uploaded last year alone. Victims say it causes fear and humiliation. Former Big Brother star and broadcaster Narinder Kaur tells us her image was used in a fake sexualized video alongside Donald Trump and Jeffrey Epstein.
1: Those images or videos, well, it's not real. Why are you making a fuss? I get that so much. Actually, you don't know. Members in my community think it's real. Somebody said, when were you with Epstein? Did you go to his parties? And I'm like, no, that's not real. Like, that's damage.
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0: Scotland fans say they're still proud of their team despite having work to do to reach the knockout stages of a major football tournament for the first time. They lost 1-0 to Morocco in the World Cup last night and face Brazil on Wednesday. Former Brazilian footballer Ronaldinho has come out of retirement at the age of 46. He signed for Italian Serie C side Ravenna FC. He last played professionally in 2015. And in tennis, it's men's semi-finals day at Queen's Club in West London. 2024 champion Tommy Paul takes on Frenchman Hugo Humbert. Brandon Nakashima plays Francisco Cerundolo.
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0: Breezy with some showers in the far north, sunny spells elsewhere with highs of 26 Celsius. That's the latest. I'm Kat Wright.

been a ride. I guess I had to go to that place to get to this one. Now some of you might still be in that place if you're trying to get out.

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0: The top stories this hour. The King says he's greatly saddened after a train driver was killed in a collision between two rail services near Bedford. 9 people remain in a critical condition in hospital and around 20 others are seriously injured. An investigation's underway. Colleagues are urging Sir Keir Starmer to really reflect this weekend after Andy Burnham's by-election victory in Makerfield intensified pressure on his leadership. Almost 100 Labour MPs are now calling on the Prime Minister to stand down. Sir Keir insists he would contest any future leadership election. A man's been found guilty of sharing terrorist videos and having information about plastic explosives. A manual on bomb making was found on the phone of Suja Gabriel Mohsin, who's 20 and from southwest London. And an extreme heat warning has been issued for southern England, the East Midlands and Wales early next week. Temperatures could top 34 degrees.
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0: Steve Clarke says his players will suffer the 1-0 World Cup loss against Morocco. The winning goal came after just 70 seconds. Scotland also had 2 penalty shouts rejected. Clarke was asked if he was confident about facing Brazil in the final group game on Wednesday night.
2: Of course, but first of all, you have to let the players suffer a little bit over the next 48 hours because that's what they'll do. They don't like losing against anybody. We'll rest, recover and ready to go again. The games don't get much easier, eh?
0: And New Zealand's cricketers are building on their big lead on day 4 of the second test at the Oval, despite losing a few wickets this morning. A short time ago, the visitors were 329 for 6, a lead of 429.
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0: Breezy with some showers in the far north, sunny spells elsewhere with highs of 26 Celsius. That's the latest. I'm Kat Wright.

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1: 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A polite warning of impending danger. 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
1: Well, my sister wanted to go camping, so my parents took us in our new Nissan Pathfinder through a mountain trail.
0: Thank you, Leo.
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1: 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As of this morning, 28 remain in hospital and 9 are in a critical condition.
0: British Transport Police Chief Constable Lucy Dorsey is among those speaking nearly 24 hours on from a collision which killed a driver. Two East Midlands Railway services were involved. Will Rogers is the operator's managing director.
2: We are deeply saddened that our driver has tragically died and a number of other people have suffered injuries. Our thoughts and heartfelt condolences are with family, friends and colleagues of our driver and everybody else who has been injured.
0: Eyewitness accounts are continuing to emerge from passengers who were on board. Last night, Peter Knapp told us he thought there'd been a bomb explosion.
3: I felt it was safer to get off the train. I managed to open the doors and get off. I was the only person really to do so because all the doors were so closed. Got to the other side of the rails, which itself was a very dangerous thing to do, but I was in shock and I didn't really know what I was doing.
0: King Charles says he's deeply saddened by what's happened and his thoughts are with the victims. Officials are urging people not to speculate as an investigation takes place. Other news in brief now, and Keir Starmer's being urged to consider his future as Prime Minister over the weekend. 100 Labour MPs have publicly said they want him to resign. Andy Burnham could launch a leadership challenge after becoming Makerfield's MP. The singer Jessie Nelson is calling for better access to spinal muscular atrophy screening. The former Little Mix star's twin daughters were diagnosed with the rare condition, which causes progressive muscle wastage. She's described the rollout of support as a postcode lottery, which isn't fair. The government's been approached for a response. And forecasters reckon an upcoming heatwave could be stronger than last month's. An extreme heat warning has been issued for southern England, the East and West Midlands and Wales early next week.
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0: A few showers in places, but otherwise staying mostly warm and sunny across the UK through the rest of the day. That's the latest. I'm Johnny Freeman.
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0: The top stories this hour. Emergency services have confirmed 9 people are in a critical condition following a train crash south of Bedford. A driver died and dozens of others are still in hospital after one East Midlands railway service went into another yesterday afternoon. Andy Hopkinson is from Bedfordshire Fire and Rescue Service.
1: This was a major incident requiring a substantial and coordinated emergency response. I'm immensely proud of our firefighters, fire control staff and officers who responded with incredible professionalism, courage and compassion.
0: British Transport Police Chief Constable Lucy Dorsey is urging people to give investigators space and time.
2: They are extremely experienced and I would ask that we all refrain from speculation. I also want to thank local people who showed immense kindness to those stranded on trains and to the casualties.
0: Network Rail says teams at the scene are assessing the damage caused and the recovery work required. In a statement, Buckingham Palace said King Charles is greatly saddened by what's happened and is being informed of developments. In other news, the pressure on the Prime Minister is growing as he's being encouraged to set out plans to quit this weekend. 100 MPs are publicly calling for Sir Keir Starmer to be replaced as Labour leader. Yesterday, he said he's going nowhere. Switzerland says it's continuing to host peace talks between the US and Iran, but authorities have not identified who is participating for each side. It comes as at least 16 people are reported to have died in Israeli strikes on southern Lebanon. Former Little Mix star Jesse Nelson has called the rollout of screening for spinal muscular atrophy a postcode lottery. The singer has been campaigning for newborns to be tested after her twins were diagnosed with it. We've approached the government for a response. And 2 European football giants face off in the World Cup this evening. Netherlands are taking on Sweden as the second round of group stage matches continues. Germany's game with Ivory Coast begins at 9 o'clock.
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0: A few showers in places, but otherwise staying mostly warm and sunny across the UK through the rest of the day. That's the latest. I'm Johnny Freeman.

0: very own big match, and you could win a share of £10,000 to spend at Wickes.
1: They will if they're on my team.
0: I think we both know that's not going to happen.
1: We should probably mention that we're playing a giant game of human table football.
0: Yes, and if you want to play, head to absoluteradio.co.uk now, and while you're there, tell us which team you think will triumph and you could win with Wickes.
1: Talking of which, their home and garden event is now on, with offers on wood care tools, decking, as well as great deals on paint, all from top brands. 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

0: football matches on at the moment, so obviously we're holding our very own big match, and you could win a share of £10,000 to spend at Wickes.
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0: I think we both know that's not going to happen.
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0: Yes, and if you want to play, head to absoluteradio.co.uk now, and while you're there, tell us which team you think will triumph and you could win with Wickes.
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0: The top stories this hour. There's continuing shock and horror at a major rail crash which killed a driver.
1: He started to gradually break and I thought, oh no. And then it was the huge impact and then everything, you know, carnage emerged.
0: Brett Byatt was among passengers on board two trains which collided near Bedford yesterday. 28 people remain in hospital. 9 of them are critically ill. East Midlands Railway's managing director is Will Rogers.
2: Our priority is the welfare of everybody involved, and we are here for customers and our colleagues. We are on the scene with Network Rail and the emergency services to ensure those affected receive the care and the support that they need.
0: East Midlands Mayor Claire Ward is also involved in the response to what was declared a major incident. She's telling us speculation must be avoided.
3: It will take some time, but we will need a thorough investigation to get to the answers that we are all in need of about what has happened. But in the meantime, I know that there will be disruption to the network and people will need to be patient.
0: King Charles has said he's deeply saddened and his thoughts are with the victims. Next, some breaking news to bring you from the Middle East. Iran says it's closed the Straits of Hormuz. The country's leaders are claiming the US has breached a peace agreement by failing to stop Israeli attacks on Lebanon. The Prime Minister's position remains uncertain as some of his colleagues encourage him to set out plans to resign. More than 100 Labour MPs are publicly calling for a new leader, intensified by Andy Burnham's return to Parliament, but Keir Starmer has vowed to fight any contest. Demonstrators have made their way through central London to mark 10 years since the UK voted for Brexit. The National Rejoin March called for Britain to rejoin the EU. There are no reports of arrests from police, who estimate around 1,500 people took part. And three European teams continue their World Cup campaigns tonight. Germany face Ivory Coast, and before that, there's a clash between the Netherlands and Sweden.
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0: Mostly dry but warm across the UK tonight. Sunny and hot again tomorrow with the odd shower in places. That's the latest. I'm Johnny Freeman.
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0: The top stories this hour. Urgent inquiries are taking place into what caused a fatal rail crash near Bedford. A driver died and numerous others were injured after two East Midlands railway trains collided roughly 24 hours ago. Among the affected passengers was Brett Byatt.
1: I went into like first aid training mode and I helped a gentleman off the floor, checked that he was fine. I said, can you stand? He said, yes. And I literally just got him over to the side and saw two women on the floor that were bleeding and had broken limbs.
0: 28 people remain in hospital. 9 of them are in a critical condition. British Transport Police Chief Constable Lucy Dorsey is urging people to give investigators space and time.
2: They are extremely experienced and I would ask that we all refrain from speculation. I also want to thank local people who showed immense kindness to those stranded on trains and to the casualties.
0: Next, in the last hour, we've learned counter-terrorism police are investigating a series of incidents in Edinburgh, which left 5 people injured. Reports emerged of retailers in Scotland's capital being targeted last night. Detectives are questioning a 36-year-old white Scottish man and say there's no further threat to the public. Iran has closed the Strait of Hormuz again. It's accusing the US and Israel of violating a ceasefire agreement following fresh Israeli strikes on Lebanon. Fresh pressures being placed on the Prime Minister. 100 Labour MPs have publicly called on Sir Keir Starmer to resign. He's vowing not to go. Andy Burnham's return to Parliament means he could launch a leadership challenge. Crisis talks are taking place in France as an ongoing heatwave affects Europe, and the extreme heat warning is covering much of southern England, the Midlands and Wales early next week. An Almanac has won the Queen Elizabeth II Jubilee Stakes, the feature race on the final day of Royal Ascot. The 25-1 shots finished ahead of Satono Reeve and favourite Jolie Star.
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0: Mostly dry but warm across the UK tonight. Sunny and hot again tomorrow with the odd shower in places. That's the latest. I'm Johnny Freeman.

0: 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Leo?
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0: The top stories this hour. 28 people remain in hospital tonight, a day on from a major rail crash near Bedford, which killed a driver. Nine of those who were on board two London-bound trains, which collided, are in a critical condition. One of the passengers was Nina Robinson.
1: It was a very strong, loud impact. It was quite frightening. We all kind of got up. We were all a bit shaken, all a bit panicked. It was only when I saw the driver and the train staff were really panicking, you know, that we realised something quite serious had happened.
0: East Midlands Railways Managing Director Will Rogers is vowing to support those affected.
2: Our priority is the welfare of everybody involved, and we are here for customers and our colleagues. We are on the scene with Network Rail and the emergency services to ensure those affected receive the care and the support that they need.
0: Next, a 36-year-old white Scottish man is being questioned over a series of incidents in Edinburgh which left five people injured. Counter-terror police are investigating what happened in the city last night. Some of the victims are understood to be Muslim, and retailers were also reportedly targeted. Assistant Chief Constable Katrina Payton is from Police Scotland.
3: I want to send a clear message of support to all our communities that there is no place for racism or faith-based hate in Scotland.
0: A number of roads have been closed in one part of southwest London as a murder investigation begins. A 17-year-old boy died after being stabbed during an argument in Battersea early this morning. There have been no arrests so far. Days after signing a framework for peace, the Strait of Hormuz has reportedly been closed. Iran is accusing the US of failing to stop Israeli strikes on Lebanon. In tennis, American Tommy Paul is through to the Queen's final. He'll face Francisco Cerúndolo tomorrow after beating Hugo Humbert in straight sets. And three European teams are continuing their World Cup campaigns tonight. The Netherlands and Sweden's group stage match is underway. Later, Germany face Ivory Coast.
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0: Mostly dry but warm across the UK tonight. Sunny and hot again tomorrow with the odd shower in places. That's the latest. I'm Johnny Freeman.

0: 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The rustle of a warm bag of chips. 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A seagull squawking.
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0: The top stories this hour. 9 people remain in a critical condition tonight, a day on from a fatal train crash south of Bedford. The driver of one of 2 trains which collided was killed, and around 100 people were injured yesterday afternoon. Both services were operated by East Midlands Railway. The firm's managing director, Will Rogers, says he's deeply saddened by what's happened.
1: Our thoughts and heartfelt condolences are with family, friends and colleagues of our driver and everybody else who has been injured or affected by this tragic incident. Our priority is the welfare of everybody involved, and we are here for customers and our colleagues.
0: Investigators are continuing to look into the incident and the extent of damage and recovery work required. Next, days after signing a framework for peace, Iran has closed the Strait of Hormuz again. Tehran's leaders are accusing America of failing to prevent Israeli strikes on southern Lebanon. It says negotiators are still heading to Switzerland for talks, though, about the interim deal. U.S. Vice President J.D. Vance has been speaking to Fox News.
2: I expect that I will leave sometime in the next couple of days, but these things are always a little bit in flux. Jared and Steve have been on the ground now for a few hours, dealing with some of the technical elements of this negotiation.
0: Counterterrorism police say there's no place for racism after 5 people were injured in Edinburgh. A number of incidents were reported in the north and west of the city last night. A 36-year-old white Scottish man has been arrested. 4 people are being questioned on suspicion of murdering a man in Poole. Dorset police say the victim died from a stab wound suffered in the town early yesterday morning. 2 others are facing no further action. Crisis talks are being held in France as an ongoing heatwave affects Europe. An extreme heat warning is covering much of southern England, the Midlands and Wales early next week. And the William Haggas-trained outsider Almirak has won the Queen Elizabeth II Jubilee Stakes. It was the feature race on the final day of Royal Ascot.
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0: Mostly dry but warm across the UK tonight. Sunny and hot again tomorrow with the odd shower in places. That's the latest. I'm Johnny Freeman.

0: sounds which matter. Footsteps upstairs. Arguing upstairs. Hang on. Don't you live in a bungalow? Oh, and real music. That matters too.
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0: stories this hour. Police say there's no place for racism after a series of violent attacks appearing to target Muslims across Edinburgh. Five people were injured at different locations in the city last night. Counter-terror officers say a 36-year-old white Scottish man is under arrest. Phoebe Southworth is following developments.
1: There was an incident in the Sight Hill area of the city and two men were injured. And then over the next 30 minutes, it kind of evolved. Three more men were attacked at retailers in the west and north of the city. And this was all across, you know, miles. It's not a small area you could just walk to. The suspect was then detained at 9:30 in the evening.
0: None of the injuries are life-threatening. Iran says it's reclosed the Strait of Hormuz, putting pressure on the framework for a peace deal. It's accusing America of violating the ceasefire agreement because of Israeli strikes in Lebanon. The US insists traffic is still flowing. Investigators are working to find out why two trains collided near Bedford, killing a driver and leaving nine people critically injured. Two trains bound for London collided yesterday evening. A quarter of Labour MPs are now publicly calling on Sir Keir Starmer to stand down. The numbers have intensified to 100 since potential leadership challenger Andy Burnham won the Makerfield by-election. Joe Root is fighting to avoid defeat for England's cricketers in the second test, with New Zealand closing in on a series-levelling victory. The standing captain's unbeaten on 75, with the hosts 182 for 5, chasing 463 at the end of day 4 at the Oval. Root also became only the second batter to pass 14,000 test runs. New Zealand bowler Kyle Jameson says it was good to get the wicket of James Roo in the closing stages.
2: Yeah, certainly nicer having 5 down than 4, so nice one to grab at the end of the day and set this up for tomorrow.
0: And Gordon Ramsay's daughter Holly has announced she's expecting a baby with her husband Adam Ramsay Petey. The Olympic swimmer is pictured on Instagram with his hand on her waist. The couple say they can't wait to meet their baby girl. She is due in December. From Sky News, I'm Nick Horatio.

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1: How about Fishful Thinking? Nah, too cute. 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
16: You know what you're getting with a football away game. 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Tactical discussions.
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16: Queue for the turnstiles. Trying to get a chant going. Halftime pies. Hoping for a last-minute winner. Happy with the point. Sometimes in life, you just know what you're getting. Like a luxury bed and a great night's sleep at Premier Inn. You know what you're getting with Premier Inn.

0: top stories this hour. Counter-terrorism officers say there's no place for racism after five people were injured in Edinburgh. A number of incidents were reported in the north and west of the city last night, appearing to target Muslims. A 36-year-old white Scottish man's been arrested. The King says he's greatly saddened by yesterday's train crash near Bedford. One driver died when two East Midlands railway services heading for London collided, while nine people remain in a critical condition. One passenger, Brett Byant, wasn't injured, but checked on others who were.
1: I went into like first aid training mode and I helped a gentleman off the floor, checked that he was fine. I said, can you stand? He said, yes. And I literally just got him over to the side and saw two women on the floor that were bleeding and had broken limbs.
0: Iran says it's reclosed the Strait of Hormuz, accusing America and Israel of violating the ceasefire agreement. US Central Command insists traffic is continuing to flow. Sir Keir Starmer is being encouraged to think about how he can create an orderly transition instead of being forced out. Andy Burnham's win in the Makerfield by-elections putting growing pressure on the Prime Minister. He's promising to fight any leadership challenge, but 100 of his own MPs want him to go. Joe White is among them.
2: When I talk about the work that Labour has been doing and the achievements in government, I see people virtually putting their hands over their ears because they're no longer listening.
0: In sport, England's cricketers remain on course for defeat after day four of the second test against New Zealand. The hosts are chasing 463 in their second innings at the Oval. At the close, Joe Root was unbeaten on 75, with his side having reached 182 for five. And in football, the Netherlands have their first win of the World Cup after easing past Sweden 5-1. Liverpool's Cody Gakpo scored twice for the Dutch in Houston. They now go top of Group F. From Sky News, I'm Nick Qureshi.

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1: 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The resulting tears. Oh dear.
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0: 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Leo?
1: Well, my sister wanted to go camping, so my parents took us in our new Nissan Pathfinder through a mountain trail.
0: Thank you, Leo.
1: No, it's not over yet. My brother wanted to explore some caves, so we drove up a bunch of steep hills. And then we
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12: The top stories this hour. Sir Keir Starmer's described an attack in Edinburgh which appeared to target Muslims as absolutely appalling. Five men were injured in the north and west of the city last night, including in Sighthill. The Scottish Association of Mosques says two were targeted following prayers. A 36-year-old white Scottish man's been arrested. Our reporter Phoebe Southworth is following developments.
13: There was an incident in the Sighthill area of the city and two men were injured. And then over the next 30 minutes, it kind of evolved. Three more men were attacked at retailers in the west and north of the city. And this was all across, you know, miles. It's not a small area you could just walk to. The suspect was then detained at 9:30 in the evening.
12: Iran says it's reclosed the Strait of Hormuz. It's accusing America of violating the ceasefire agreement because of Israeli strikes in Lebanon. The US insists traffic's still flowing. Nine people remain in a critical condition after yesterday's train crash south of Bedford. One driver was killed when two East Midlands Railway services collided. Will Rogers is the firm's managing director.
14: Our thoughts and heartfelt condolences are with family, friends and colleagues of our driver and everybody else who has been injured or affected by this tragic incident. Our priority is the welfare of everybody involved and we are here for customers and our colleagues.
12: A quarter of Labour MPs are now publicly calling on Sir Keir Starmer to quit. It's after potential leadership challenger Andy Burnham won the Makerfield by-election. In sport, England's cricketers are heading for a heavy defeat going into the final day of the second test against New Zealand. The hosts need 81 runs for victory and will resume their second innings on 182 for 5 at the Oval. At the World Cup, the Netherlands have gone top of their group. They've thrashed Sweden 5-1. And the King is going to reveal his personal tax bill. Buckingham Palace says Charles will be the first head of state to do so as part of efforts to boost transparency around royal finances. From Sky News, that's the latest. I'm Bev Rimmer.

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0: Top stories this hour. Sir Keir Starmer's described an attack in Edinburgh that appeared to target Muslims as absolutely appalling. Five men were injured in the north and west of the city last night. The Prime Minister insists no one should face violence on our streets. Meanwhile, the Home Secretary says she's horrified. A 36-year-old white Scottish man's been arrested. The King says he's greatly saddened by yesterday's train crash near Bedford. One driver died when two East Midlands railway services heading for London collided. Passenger Brett Byatt wasn't injured, but checked on others who were.
1: I went into like first aid training mode and I helped a gentleman off the floor, checked that he was fine. I said, can you stand? He said, yes. And I literally just got him over to the side and saw two women on the floor that were bleeding and had broken limbs.
0: Iran says it's reclosed the Strait of Hormuz, accusing America and Israel of violating the ceasefire agreement. But US Central Command insists traffic's still flowing. Sir Keir Starmer's being encouraged to think about how he can create an orderly transition instead of being forced out. Andy Burnham's Makerfield by-election wins putting growing pressure on the Prime Minister. He's promising to fight any leadership challenge, but 100 of his own MPs want him to go. Sport and the Netherlands have eased to a 5-1 win over Sweden in their second Group F match at the World Cup. Joe Rawson reports.
2: A statement performance from the Dutch as they put five past Graham Potter's Sweden. Sunderland's Brian Brobby and Liverpool's Cody Gakpo both found the net twice, with West Ham's Crescencio Somerville also on target in Houston. It means Ronald Koeman's side are on 4 points and they're all but through to the next round. The Netherlands 5, Sweden 1.
0: And Joe Root's fighting to avoid defeat for England's cricketers in the second test, with New Zealand closing in on a series-levelling victory. The stand-in captain's unbeaten on 75, with the hosts 182 for 5. That's the latest.

0: Sounds which matter. The rustle of a warm bag of chips. The bite of salt and vinegary goodness. A seagull squawking.
1: Oi! 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

Sounds which matter. 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Arguing upstairs. Hang on. 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

0: top stories this hour. Sir Keir Starmer's described an attack in Edinburgh which appeared to target Muslims as absolutely appalling. Five men were injured in the north and west of the city on Friday night. A 36-year-old white Scottish man's been arrested. Our reporter Phoebe Southworth has been following developments.
1: There was an incident in the Sight Hill area of the city and two men were injured. And then over the next 30 minutes, it kind of evolved. Three more men were attacked at retailers in the west and north of the city. And this was all across, you know, miles. It's not a small area you could just walk to. The suspect was then detained at 9:30 in the evening.
0: Three men have been killed in a fire in White City in West London. It broke out in a single-storey pavilion on New Zealand Way just before 7 o'clock last night. Around 100 firefighters attended and the cause is being investigated. Iran says it's reclosed the Strait of Hormuz. It's accusing America of violating the ceasefire agreement because of Israeli strikes in Lebanon. The US insists traffic is still flowing through there. Nine people remain in a critical condition after a train crash south of Bedford on Friday. One driver was killed when two East Midlands railway services heading to London collided. Sport and Germany came from a goal down to join co-hosts USA and Mexico in the knockout stages of the World Cup. They got a 2-1 victory over the Ivory Coast. Sweden suffered their first defeat at the tournament after being thrashed 5-1 by the Netherlands. They started their Group F campaign with a win over Tunisia by the same score. Here's manager Graham Potter.
2: When you've got some high quality players against you, you can, especially when you're trying to always trying to catch up the game, and then you leave yourself a little bit more maybe open or vulnerable to their quality. Congratulations to the Netherlands, they did it well.
0: And England's cricketers remain on course for defeat after day four of the second test against New Zealand. The hosts are chasing 463 and are on 182 for five at the Oval. Standing captain Joe Root becomes only the second batter to pass 14,000 test runs. That's the latest.

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2: 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I'm not vibrating like I ought to be. I need a purpose, I can't keep surfing through this

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